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1: Man, I've been looking forward to tonight's show for a long time. On Friday, we will celebrate the release of the brand new studio album from Dogstar. This band has been around since the early 90s. They released their first album in 1996, and it sounded perfect in 96, man. Just fitting into that world of alternative rock, coming out of grunge rock, all of this stuff, man, just coming together for a pretty powerful debut album. And here we are, 30 years since that album came out, getting ready for their new one. And tonight we are hanging out with the three guys that make up Dogstar: Brett Domrose, Rob Mailhouse, and Keanu Reeves. They are all on the show coming up very, very soon. In addition to that, I'm going to get you a fresh code word for that trip to Cleveland to see Foo Fighters. That's coming up in about 1 hour, so let's get going. Loudwire Nights is on.

0: crush Loudwire Nights. Hell yes, man. I'm about a month away from getting to see them, man. I'm going to go to Fort Worth, Texas to see the 50-something tour with Rush. I have never seen Rush before, and I never thought I'd get to see them. And all of that's changing this year, and I can't wait for it, man. 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I'm going to take a quick break. When I get back, we are hanging out with Dogstar. They're up next.
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4: Well, hanging with us tonight is a band that first started jamming together 35 years ago, back in 91 in Los Angeles. And a few years later, they released their debut album, Our Little Visionary. And now we are on the verge of getting our hands on their latest record, All In Now. Guitarist and frontman Brett Domrose, drummer Rob Mailhouse, and bassist Keanu Reeves, better known as Dogstar. Guys, thank you so much for joining the show.
5: Yeah, thank you.
6: Great to be here.
4: Well, yeah, it's great to have you on. And we've got a lot to talk about, but, you know, right out of the gate, it was 23 years between your album Happy Ending and Somewhere Between the Power Lines and Palm Trees that came out in 2023. And then less than 3 years later, here we are gearing up for the new album, All In Now. How are you guys feeling with this record done? It's wrapped up, ready for the world to hear.
7: Let's go. Let's hit the road. Let's play some shows. We're touring Europe starting in June. And then we're going to the States starting in August. Can't wait. Let's go.
5: And we're going to the moon. We have a show on the moon on September 29th.
7: Join us at the moon.
5: Join us at the moon. It's there's no cover charge. It's just
7: a free show.
4: You just got to get there.
5: Just to get there. It's really hard to get there. No, it's exciting. I mean, Nicol and I did a great job producing. We had really fun making it. And it feels like, you know, like... just the sound of it seems just like the stuff that we like as well, just that sonic sound that we all grew up listening to, that kind of production. But yet it's, you know, us, but yet Nick sort of guided us in that sort of wonderful way. He had the same, I guess we had the same musical taste or whatever. He was just so good at guiding us, and he did a great job with the guys, you know, beautiful job. The guitars and the bass. I just love the way it sounds.
4: Totally agree. And I'm glad you brought up Nick, because I want to talk about him. So this producer, Nick Lone, I mean, just an incredible resume of the albums he's produced, the bands he's worked with, from Nick Cave and the Bad Seeds to Idols to Gang of Four and Killing Joke and Talking Heads and Lou Reed and Silverchair. And, you know, you guys have worked with some great producers over the years, like Ed Stasium, who, you know, built the Power Station studio in Hell's Kitchen in New York City, and Richie Zito and Dave Trumfio. How did you get hooked up with Nick for the new album?
8: That was management. They gave us a list of producers to take a look at, and he was on there and stood out, obviously, by his resume that you just listed. And we got real excited real fast when we saw his name.
5: We thought it was a misprint. We're like, it was like Fred Flintstone, Barney Rubble, Nick Lunette. We're like, wait a minute. We thought that was like the long shot, you know, like, oh, hell yeah. And then he's such a kind, loving person. Like you said, the resume and the, oh, it's just, the sounds.
7: It was cool. He had come to see us at the Roxy, right?
5: No, the Troubadour.
7: Troubadour.
5: You never told us that. He was in the audience, right?
7: Yeah.
5: Which is fun.
4: That is fun. I love hearing that. Guys, thank you so much for hanging out. Rob, Brett, Keanu, making up Dogstar, celebrating Dogstar, getting ready for Dogstar's new album, All In Now. Out on Friday. We'll keep chatting coming up. Right now, it's Beartooth and Free. It's Loudwire Nights.
9: Got the

0: It's Loudwire Nights. We are hanging out with Dogstar tonight. Brett Domrose, Rob Mailhouse, and Keanu Reeves as we get ready for the release of their new album, All In Now, out on Friday. And I got to tell you this, man, you can pick up the album at loudwire.com. Just check out our record store. Yeah, we've got a record store, and you can pick it up. And if you use the promo code CHUCK15, CHUCK15, it's going to save you 15% off on that album. But we're hanging out with Dogstar talking about this album. And you know, it's interesting as I hear this album, and I can't help but compare it to the last album, Somewhere Between the Power Lines and Palm Trees. You know, that album felt a little more laid back, maybe, and All In Now seems to tap into a bit of that, a little bit of that, but also harkens to the sounds that you were making in the 90s, I think. And I don't know if it's the right word, but it almost sounds like there's more urgency on some of the songs on this new album. Was that something that Nick helped you tap into, or was that sort of already forming as you guys started writing this album?
1: We pretty much had most of the songs by the time we got Nick on board, but he helped us. We had more than we needed, and he helped us, you know, pick the songs and definitely, you know, made the most out of what we had. You know, we had some rough sketches and this and that, and he came in and put his magic on it.
2: We were songwriting. Brett, doesn't it? I feel like we wanted to have a little more urgency in some of the songs. We wanted to like, rah, let's go.
1: Yeah, it seemed like a natural progression, you know, that we eased back in with the other album. And then this one, we were a little bit more like, okay, we found some footing and we're ready to go to the next gear, you know, next level.
0: I love it, guys. Thank you so much for being here. Thanks for helping us get ready for the new Dogstar album out on Friday. We'll keep chatting coming up right now. It's Motley Crue. It's Loudwire Nights.

0: Flatware Nights. That is Return to Dust and Board. And we are hanging out with the three guys that make up Dogstar, that have made up Dogstar for three decades, Rob, Brett, and Keanu. Guys, thank you so much for being here as we get ready for this new album, All In Now, out on Friday. And we've been talking about working with producer Nick Lonet. And, you know, he posted something on Instagram when a video came out. And, you know, Rob or Brett, one of you commented thanking him, you know, for bringing the magic, making this magic in the studio. I mean, it seems like, yeah, he was on the list for management, but once you guys got together, like, it just clicked. Is that fair to say?
1: Yeah, he's like a little kid, you know? He's got, like, the, you know what I mean? He's had that youthful excitement.

0: too. And he had just come off this record with Emil and the Sniffers, so he had just come off this real sort of like powerful kind of vibe, and he kind of brought that in with him. And you know, he's out there and about. You know, when he's not working, he's out there at the goth clubs, and he's always looking at bands and going to shows. And he's like, you know, he's like in his 20s, going, you know, he's like a young kid, and he's got so much energy. You know, he can sit down there and in the chair and, you know, working for like 12 hours straight and without even getting up. I don't think he went to the bathroom once the whole time we recorded.
1: Remember the first meeting we had, I remember thinking, this guy is like a rock star aura. Like, yeah. he's a rock star. Like, I walked in and I was like, oh, okay, like there's a vibe off this guy. Like, so it was really like, it gave me instant comfort, like knowing that he was totally like, I don't know. I mean, it's more than just his image. It's just that there was just a confidence coming off of him that kind of made you relax and go, I think we're in good hands maybe with this guy.
0: Yeah. Our first meeting, he picked the place. He goes, let's be a little French brasserie in Los Feliz. You know, we went there and it was very European, and it was sweet. After the meeting, we had never met him before. We were hugging each other. We just like started hugging. It was kind of like, wow.
1: Maybe that was after I left.
0: Oh, that was after you left. That's true.
2: That is true.
0: But you know what I mean? He's that kind of person. You know, he's just a sweet person. And he's just got great ears, too. And I feel like he took Brett's guitars and layers and vocals and really made it all like a different kind of an instrument. Instead of like, here's the vocal. It all sort of blends in its own sort of style. And he put style on it, you know, which was already there, you know, but he just sort of put something else, like a little paintbrush on it. And I think that's what he's really good at, you know. He's just finding out the best and, you know, in the people that he's working with, and then adding his sort of paint stroke on it.
3: Which is cool, because you guys, like you said, you had, you know, already written this album or you know, had started writing and you know, working on it quite a while. And so for him to come in, like, to be able to do that, like, it's exactly what you want a producer to do.
1: He definitely became like a fourth member of the band, I think. Yeah. You know, some other producers we worked with in the past, sometimes they're like taking phone calls in the middle of it, and you're like, where the hell did they go? You're like, I'm ready to sing, or I'm ready to, you know, and they're out there like trying to line up their next gig on, like, in the middle of the day. Come on, man. So there was just none of that with this guy. He was just like, let's work, and you know, he was 100% there. It was so fun.
3: That's amazing, man. Well, the album that you guys made with Nick, it's fantastic. It's out on Friday. It is called All In Now, and we will keep chatting with Dogstar coming up after this.
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4: Huge thanks to Brett Domrose, Rob Mailhouse, and Keanu Reeves for hanging with us tonight as we get ready for the new Dogstar album, All In Now. It is out on Friday, and you know, we've been talking a lot about you guys working with producer Nick Lonay. So what did the writing process look like? You know, obviously there's a lot of time in between the second and third album, but it seems like you guys got to work pretty quickly after your release Somewhere Between the Power Lines and Palm Trees in 23. I mean, Keanu, you've already said it twice, I think, in this interview, let's go. And I think you said that when the album came out too, let's go. It just seemed like you guys were chomping at the bit to keep recording and keep writing.
5: Yeah, I mean, I think we went woodshed in. After we finished touring, you know, I think we knew we wanted, touring the last record, you know, we knew we wanted to do it again. And so I think we got a rehearsal space and we just started writing, starting the writing process.
4: And what's that look like? Is it the three of you getting together and tossing around ideas? You guys write?
6: Yeah, rehearsal starts at 1 p.m. We go to Nightingale Studios in Burbank. We were in Studio C.
4: Love it.
6: We set up the gear and, you know, we just go, and then it's like, okay, we need a day off tomorrow. Okay.

0: rehearsals, and then Brett weaves around that, and then they come up with a chorus. And so a lot of times we start out with little basic, just sort of like riffs, maybe Cantos on the Couch, or I don't know what he was doing, but they're all really good. You know, there's so many
1: of
0: them. It's
1: like a lot. They get kicked out. Like, I'll do some riffs.
0: Yeah.
1: Add some riffs.
0: But there's so many.
1: Yeah, and then now we had the whiteboard. Brett brought in the whiteboard. So we just started kind of building up from the riffs to, like, how do the parts go to the songs. Robert's kind of like our good critic. He's like, you guys are fucking it up. There's too many parts. Or we like that. And then we had, right, we went through a process of, like, these are keepers. Man, we're not so sure. Until we had kind of, we wanted to have at least, what was it, 15 just to go with.
2: We had 15, plus we had about another three or four that were floating ideas that we just couldn't get ourselves happy with them for whatever reason. We got close, but, you know, there's still some pieces lingering out there that didn't make it. So, you know, we spend a lot of time on ideas. If we like the idea, you know, there's 2-3 days sometimes we keep hitting it, and then some of them just never became a song. So it's definitely like you're going to work, you know, but in a fun way.
3: Yeah,
2: we just sit in there and we just stare at each other and grind it out, and, you know.
1: But it was nice because it was like, how are we feeling today? How are we feeling this afternoon? I'm feeling like this, you know. We'd kind of check into the universe and the muses and see how we were feeling and what we would play, how we would play.
2: Yeah.
0: Yeah. Instead of coming in like with like a full sculpture or something, like a, here's the sculpture, let's do this. A lot of times we'll just come in with the armature and just throw clay, you know, and sort of build something together, you know, instead of having the piece final. And then sometimes if a part, we love this part and it doesn't fit in the song, we'll use it for another song. Or we remember that part that was the chorus, or let's, and then it'll fit into a whole nother one. So, you know, I think it's this time around, you know, it's really interesting because we save a lot of ideas, and we don't necessarily throw them out forever. We revisit them, and maybe they'll work, you know, on another song.
3: Yeah, I get that, man. That makes total sense. Guys, thank you so much for being here. It is such a privilege to have all of you on the show tonight celebrating Dogstar and this new album, All In Now, out on Friday. We've got a lot more time with you. We'll keep chatting coming up. Right now, let's hear it. This is the title track. This is Dogstar and All In Now. It's Loudwire Nights.

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0: It's Loud Wire Nights, and here are two songs. I'm going to get you a fresh code word for a trip to the rock and roll capital of the world, where you're going to get to see Foo Fighters and get to experience the Rock and Roll Hall of Fame. That's right, man. All you got to do is make sure you've got the Loud Wire app on your phone and get entered to win. And then here, after we hear from Metallica and Foo Fighters, you're going to get a code word. You're going to put that code word in the app, and that's going to increase your chances of winning. Simple as that. I'll get you that code word and more details coming up. But I did say Foo Fighters because we're in the middle of a Fight Club all about the Foo Fighters. We have thrown their debut self-titled album into the Fight Club up against their brand new album, Your Favorite Toy. Open up the app, tap that button that says Chuck's Fight Club, and let me know which one is your favorite. Which one wins the Fight Club Friday night? We will celebrate the winner tonight. We're going to hear a track off of Your Favorite Toy.
1: The first rule in Chuck's Fight Club, vote. The second rule in Chuck's Fight Club, vote. Let your voice be heard in the loud.

0: Mighty Metallica, it's Loudwire Nights. We will kick off Mission Metallica here in a couple of hours, and we're going to cover a lot of ground, man, from Load to 72 Seasons and all the way back to Ride the Lightning. That starts here in 2 hours. Right now, though, I got to get you a code word for that trip to Cleveland to see Foo Fighters and to get into the Rock and Roll Hall of Fame, man. We're going to get you to Cleveland, put you up in a hotel, get you a pair of tickets to the Foo Fighters show, and get you a pair of passes into the Rock and Roll Hall of Fame. Open up the Loudwire app, tap that button that says Foos, and get in there to win, man. Put in tonight's code word for an even better shot at winning. Tonight's code word, Hall. H-A-L-L. Hall. Yeah, like the Rock and Roll Hall of Fame. 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
6: Huge thanks to Brett Domrose, Rob Mailhouse, and Keanu Reeves for hanging with us tonight as we celebrate Dogstar, celebrate, 30-plus years of this band, but also getting ready for this new album, All In Now, that is coming out on Friday. And we've been talking a lot about, working with producer Nick Lonay, the writing process. As you talk about all this, it's interesting to me because All In Now, it seems like when I listen to it, it seems to capture all the different kind of paths the band has taken over the years. And not that you guys have changed course drastically or anything, but, just like any person or anyone, we grow, we evolve, we change. But All In Now really seems like this culmination of a few decades of playing together, of figuring this out together. Like, it's the best sort of picture of this is who Dogstar is. I'm saying that as a fan. I'm curious if it feels that way to you guys.
7: Not consciously. I mean, it's something that we just show up and it balls out of us, right? So I'm sure what you're saying is true. It's just that I think we always think of the new songs as we're most excited about them. But I don't know. I'll speak for myself. I don't feel like any kind of preconceived anything when we go in. It's just like Keanu said, what's the mood of the day? Are we going to be loose today and goof around? Or are we going to be serious and try and finish three ideas? Or what are we going to do? Sometimes we'll work on ideas and just be like, screw this. Let's just put that away and just have fun and see what happens, So, there's no, like you said, it's all part of our DNA, right? So, but there was no effort to go in any particular direction, right? It was just...
8: Yeah, All In Now was like a Reeves riff that we built. Siren was a Brett riff. The Whisper was a Robert and Reeves bass drum jam that started. And we dragged Brett over to play in our sandbox. So like those are three examples of like almost like the primary ways. Exalted was the Brett riff that we all built. Let's see. Shallow Easy was the Reeves riff that we built. What else is there?
9: Joy. The Sphere, the same.
8: The Sphere was the Brett riff.
9: Yeah. But I agree with you to answer.
8: Joy was the Brett riff. Oh, no.
9: Oh, yeah. I love Joy.
8: Yeah.
7: Well, Joy, I think I heard like a kind of a church bell sound in my head, and I was like, how do we make that sound as a three piece? And I tried to play like some dissonant chords in the beginning to kind of sound like a church bell. So that's kind of where that grew from, I think. It was like an intensity to it that we captured. I think it was pretty cool.
6: Right on. Well, as we talk about this new album, I want to go back to the early days. Robert, Keanu, you guys met in 91, you hit it off. Brett, you joined in 94. In 95, you're touring the world. You open for David Bowie in LA. You tour with Bon Jovi across Australia and New Zealand. And you hadn't released an EP or an album yet. What was running through your heads as you were playing those shows?
8: Holy fuck.
7: Yeah. Well, we had an EP out. We did have an EP out in 95, right? Or no, it was 96.
6: Yeah.
7: When did that come out? 96, yeah.
6: Yeah, 96.
7: So right around that same time is when
6: we
7: all
6: were
7: that
6: working
7: stuff
6: on it, yeah.
7: Yeah.
8: Well, I mean, when we opened for Bon Jovi at the Forum, that was just like, what? But then it was like, it felt okay. It was like, fuck, it's fun.
7: We didn't die. We survived.
6: We survived. I love it. Guys, thank you so much for being here. We're going to keep chatting about all of this coming up, but man, I can't wait for the new Dogstar album to be here on Friday. More with Dogstar coming up right now. It's The Architects and Broken Mirror. It's Loudwire Nights.

0: Rob and Keanu from Dogstar as we get ready for their new album, All In Now, coming out on Friday. And, you know, we were talking about, you know, the early days and playing these massive live shows. And you've been doing it for so long, and you were doing it before these huge tours. I mean, not at the same level as, you know, opening for Bon Jovi or Bowie, but still grinding it out. You know, your first show was 92 in L.A. And also, I just love this piece of history, Weezer's first show, which is wild to think you both kicking it off together on the same stage. You know, thinking about the early 90s, all the music that was coming out of L.A. and, of course, out of Seattle, and, you know, even like San Diego, STP coming out. What was that scene like for Dogstar? Like, what did that feel like for you guys?
1: We weren't a part of it. At all. Yeah.
2: I mean, we were like a club. We were playing clubs and bars.
1: At midnight. Dragonfly.
2: Yeah, the Roxbury. We would go on at midnight. And I think, you know, we were feeling it, but to answer what Keanu was saying, we weren't really a part of it, you know, for the recording, but we were feeling it. It was a good time to be alive and a great time to be in Los Angeles at that time as well. It was exciting because it was a whole nother sort of a nail in the coffin of a certain genre and a bring up of another one, you know? And it just was everything seemed exciting. People were out and about and it's just a vibrant scene, you know? So it was really fun. It was great for us. It was to learn. It was a great learning experience to go through all that.
1: I mean, we were having fun, man. Dogstar had just been like, let's play and like whatever, you know. We weren't trying to sound like anybody. We've always been just kind of like, this is who we are and how it goes. Hopefully people enjoy it, you know, and have a good time.
0: Well, and to that point, I mean, yeah, you guys, like, what was running through your head? Were you guys have these big dreams or ideas, or was it just that, like, no, let's just go. We're just going to play. We're going to see what happens.
1: For me, it was like that. Like, yeah, let's make music. Let's play. You know, we got signed. I think how many labels did we close down, guys? Three? Two? How many labels did we shut down?
3: Are we going to take responsibility for that? No.
2: We've closed a few bars down, that's for sure. I mean, to answer your question, I think this Nick Lanai album is, what I thought I was hearing your original question was that a culmination of what you felt? And I think for me, like, my dream for the band, not for myself, for the band, was sort of like this record. Because when I listen to this record, you know, it is a live record, so there's, you know, there's no click track or anything. It's very lofty. But the idea and the feel of that record was something I always felt that I always wanted for the band. I knew we could do it, something like that, but I'm so surprised and so happy at how it came out, because to me that is the level that I think we are, that we could achieve. And we, you know, I think we deserve to work with someone like Nick, you know, because he helped us so much, and I think he really gave us a lot of confidence, and it's great when you work with someone like that. You think, oh, the higher up on the chain you go, the more difficult they're going to be, or it's going to be harder, or it's going to be this. It was the complete opposite. Yeah. It was like, it was more nurturing, and he made us feel like kids and young, and not, you know, he just took all that off. And like Brett said, he was the fourth band member. You know, and Dave and Trumfio and Ruddy, those guys were great as well, too. They made us feel really comfortable, too. So it's just, so I think the last two records are really wonderful, and I

0: you know, they're completely different.
1: Yeah.
0: But you know, those producers were really, really important for us to be able to. And we were lucky, you know. Ed Stasem was a lovely human being, and he taught us so much, and was an incredible experience working with Ed. And so I guess we've been pretty fortunate, you know.
1: Yeah.
0: It's just the thing that's different is us. Like, those right. guys are always great, and they're always legends, but we're not the same. So I think we've meandered into this area where someone like a Nick Lanai would say, yeah, fuck it, I'll work with those guys.
1: Yeah, it makes total sense. Guys, thank you so much for being here. Brett, Rob, Keanu, celebrating the new Dogstar album, All In Now, out on Friday. You can pick this up at loudwire.com. Just check out our store. Yes, we've got a record store right there at Loudwire. And you can order this album. And if you use the promo code CHUCK15, CHUCK15, it's going to save you 15% off this record, man. We'll keep chatting with Dogstar coming up right now. You know what? Let's hear a track from this new album. Off of All In Now, this one is called The Sphere. It's Loudwire Nights.

0: It's Loud Wire Nights. That is Ice Nine Kills and Twisting the Knife. My name is Chuck, hanging with you till the clock strikes midnight. And for a little bit longer, man, I'm not alone. I've got three guys hanging with me: Brett Domrose, Rob Mailhouse, and Keanu Reeves from the band Dogstar, as we get ready for their new album, All In Now, coming out on Friday. And we're going to keep chatting with them coming up right after this.
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3: Huge, huge thanks to Brett and Rob and Keanu for hanging with us tonight as we celebrate the new album from Doc.

0: You're just doing your thing.
1: Yeah, no, I feel like, no, man, we were living in L.A. We were playing in a rock band. We were playing shows.
0: Yeah, not bad, man.
1: You know what I mean? And like, and then we play here, we play there, we'd go on tour. You know, we toured the States 4 times, Japan 5 times. Yeah, I mean, like in the mid-90s, going into 2000s. Yeah, I mean, it was fun, you know? And we were just, you know, playing the Troubadour, you know, hanging out with friends, first bus tour, just like, you know, just kooky back, coming back, and then like, oh, we didn't make any money. Oops. We had a great time, but maybe we don't bring so many people next time.
2: Every time you go on vacation, you don't really make money.
0: Yeah, that's it, man. I mean, Brett, you said it's like going to work, but you know, it's fun. It's fun work.
3: Well, I mean, it's like that Joe Walsh line, right? They say I'm lazy, but it takes all my time. It's like it's a great way to spend your time. You know,
0: that's right.
3: You can call it work, then I'll take it. You know. And
0: so,
3: that's the job.
0: You know, in 96, you guys then released the debut EP, Quattro Formaggi, and then the first full length, Our Little Visionary. What runs through your head when you think about Our Little Visionary hitting the 3-decade milestone this year?
1: Wow. That's 3 years ago. Wow.
3: We actually played one of the songs from it the other day at a rehearsal just to see what, you know, just kind of threw it out there and see if we even remembered it. We didn't decide we were going to do it. We just started looking at each other and we played it. And we just like, oh my God. Yeah. So, I mean, it's memory lane, right? It's for sure nostalgic. And it makes me think of where we were when we wrote the album in Chicago and, you know, just things that were happening at that time. So it's a kind of a throwback experience.
2: It's like looking through an old diary, right?
3: Like an old photo album. Yeah.
2: Yeah. An old photo album. Yeah.
3: Yeah, but, and you know, some of the songs are still, we still, oh, that one's still okay, that one's still okay. So maybe, you know, maybe one day we'll bring some of those out, you know, and then there's some that I think we've gone past that we're not really excited about anymore for whatever reason, and maybe that'll change in a couple of years, you know?
0: Yeah.
3: And maybe we'll hate the ones we like now, and we'll like the ones, again, it just depends on who we are when we show up that day.
0: I get it. Guys, thank you so much for being here. Brett, Rob, Keanu, it is so much fun catching up, chatting about all things Dogstar, and, yeah, we still got plenty more time, man. We're going to keep chatting with you guys in the next hour. Right now, it is the latest from the Autumn Kings. This is called Gone.

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I say it every time we play Rage Man, but it's always a good time for Rage Against the Machine. It's Loudwire Nights. My name is Chuck, hanging with you until the clock strikes midnight, and at least for the next hour, I'm not alone. We've got a few very special guests hanging with us, man. Brett Domrose, Rob Mailhouse, and Keanu Reeves from Dogstar as we get ready for their new album, All In Now, coming out on Friday this week. We'll keep chatting with them very, very soon. Right now, though, it's the latest from 3 Days Grace. This one is called Don't Want to Go Home Tonight. It's off of their new album, Alienation. It's Loudwire.

0: 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Coming up after this break, we are back hanging with Rob and Brett and Keanu from Dogstar. They're up next.
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3: I'm going to keep saying it, but just a huge thank you to Rob Mailhouse, Brett Domrose, and Keanu Reeves from Dogstar for hanging with us tonight. 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Yes, we have a record store right there at Loudwire. 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But guys, it's so great catching up. As you think about all this, man, this whole conversation, right? We've gone from the early 90s to this new album. And, you know, hearing just kind of where your heads were at in those early days, you know, not necessarily thinking about these huge, huge dreams, but just doing what you wanted to do. Are you the same way today, or do you guys allow yourselves to think about big dreams like playing on the moon, or you know, anything like that? Or do you just try to stay in the moment?
4: For me, I'm in the moment. I'm definitely enjoying every minute as it happens. No expectations of, I mean, I want great things just like everybody when they wake up. But you know, I'm not putting that weight on this to where this is my whole existence. If it doesn't get to, platinum record, then I've failed or something. You know, it's way more fun for me personally to just ride the ride.
3: What about you, Robert?
5: Yeah, I just think the three of us together have this triangle. It's a great communication, the way we communicate when we play musically. And it's just really special, you know, to be able to play with your friends and then have this sort of relationship. It's just bass, drums, and guitar. And then, of course, the vocal. But the instrument, it's just the three of us. And I think we've figured out a way in that trio to make those instruments sort of work together. And so getting together, I feel like it's always special, no matter what we do, whether it's rehearsal or a show or the next record. I think we're on to something, and it's something bigger than, you know, just the song or the business. It's personal, and it's emotional, and it's historical within our friendship. And also the reaction of the people that are on the other end. Like, we don't know how they're going to react, and the reaction has been so positive. And we had a lot of ups and downs early, which is normal for any artist. And I think this time around, it feels, the love and support is so different. It's so, I don't know if that's a sign of the times, or maybe it's something that we're doing, and I don't like know how to express that. But all I know is just the three of us, what we're doing and how it feels. And I feel like we have so much left in the tank, you know.
3: Yeah.
5: Like, well, I'm excited to get to the next record. I just feel like we have all this stuff in us, and I don't know how it comes out, but it's just notes and music and sounds and beats. And I wouldn't want to play it with other artists. That's the thing. It might not work. So the thing that we have together with the three of us is what I think is what's special. And I think people see that. They must see it. They must see it, how it's a little different than maybe another artist or band. They must see our relationship. They have to. I don't know what else they're seeing, but maybe they are. I know that I'm feeling it. So if I'm feeling it, then maybe they are. So for me, that's what's really special, is just, you know, the relationship of all these years and communicating through music. And sometimes we don't even have to talk to each other. We just look at each other and we know what to do.
3: Yeah, I mean, that's incredibly special. Guys, thank you so much for being here. We'll keep chatting about all things Dogstar. Coming up right now, it's Five Finger and Eye of the Storm. It's Loudwire Nights. Oh,

0: It's Loudwire Nights, and just a huge thank you to Rob and Brett and Keanu for hanging with us tonight, celebrating everything going on in the world of Dogstar. And, you know, we're kind of talking about dreams and goals and stuff. And Rob, you just talking about this relationship you guys have. I mean, that's it. That's the dream. Everything you just said, Robert. Like, to me, that would be the dream of any band, to have what you guys have.
1: Yeah, I think so. I think, you know, I know how fragile that is too, you know. It's, everything's fragile, right? So anything can happen. I think the three of us know that too. Like, we're aware, not just because we're getting older, it's just because of life. You know, everything moves and changes so quickly. So to Brett's point earlier, like, we're just appreciating that ride and feeling blessed for it. And no, we don't take anything for granted. Like, you know, we expect this. Like, we're fans as well, you know, of just the genre of what we're trying to do.
0: Yeah.
1: You know?
0: Yeah. Keanu, what about you, man? Are you, like, same kind of, same mindset?
2: That.
0: Yeah, follow that, man. No, but, you know, like you talking about the early days, you know, you were just so happy to be in a rock band in L.A. doing what you were doing. I mean, is that the same mindset you carry today?
2: Let's go.
0: Let's go.
2: No, I mean, I love my brothers. I love creating together. I love playing shows together. I love the adventure that we're on. I like how we roll in this band. Like, if you invite us, we might, you know, we want to go. We don't care. Like, yeah, sure, let's go to Australia. Let's make a record. Okay, let's work hard. Let's do it. You know, we like to say yes. But sometimes we say no and we put a record company out of business. But anyway.
0: There we go.
2: But now we're the record company.
0: That's right. Yeah, things have changed for you. You are the label, yeah, which I imagine is supremely difficult, but also, like, incredibly freeing too, right?
1: Hey, send us your mixtape if you have, you know, you got a song.
3: The beautiful thing that has happened for me since I was a kid, when I was like 11 years old, I picked up the guitar and I said, okay, this is what I want to do. It's pretty exciting. And I was just telling Keanu the other day, I used to put baggage tags on my guitar cases and stickers that said, like, fragile, because I wanted to feel like I toured, and I was like 12, 13 years old. I was doing this. And so to me, that was the dream. And now I every once in a while, I'll catch a glimpse of our road cases and they're covered in all these stickers. And it just, like, it's not lost on me that, okay, check that one off. And then, but it's always changing, you know, the dream's changing. It used to be wanting a big record deal. It used to be wanting, you know, to be, you know, have the music everywhere and all that. And now it's just wanting to have fun and interact with the people, and hopefully they're having fun. And it's just really that simple, I think, for me. And it seems like that's where we're at, right? It's just, let's just go along and do what we do and just see what life has for us.
1: And we have the best crew, and they pick up on that. This morning, the drum tech and monitor stage manager, our buddy Chris, he came over. He says, so good to be back. He goes, I was just on a big tour and they just yelled at me the whole time. I was like, what? Because you guys never yell at me. And it's just, yeah, I think it's like a family. We had that atmosphere carries over. Like, our crews, our friends, we're on the bus together, you know, and we eat together and we hang out. We throw the pool together and so we're all in it together. Like, you know, whether it's the drum tech, the guitar tech, security, the tour manager, and our management too. They're like our friends. They are our friends. Not like our friends. They are. If this all ended tomorrow, we'd all still be friends, you know.
0: Yeah.
1: So it's we've

0: I don't know how we did this, but we seem to surround ourselves with all these like incredibly lovely, decent, just kind, fun human beings. So, because you can't do this on our own. So we're really fortunate this time around. And our tour manager and Todd, we've been with years, and Q Prime. I mean, there's just, it makes it so much fun. You know, they make it so much, they take a lot of the heat off, you know?
1: Like a family, yeah.
0: Yeah, and they're just fun to be around as well, you know?
2: Listen, you guys are rock stars. You got to be a little meaner. You gotta start yelling at people, right?
1: We make it a point to not surround ourselves with people who need to be yelled at.
0: Yeah.
2: That's good. I like that.
0: Yeah.
2: Well, it's interesting, too. I mean, and, you know, saying this as a fan, I wasn't in a rock band in L.A. in the early 90s, but, you know, like the fact that you guys had that early on, and of course that's grown and grown, and you guys have gotten closer and you've gone through stuff and all of that, but you know, so many bands, like you know, Robert, I think you said, like, you know, it's so fragile, and the fact that you guys had that and probably saw bands around you fighting or talking crap on each other or breaking up or whatever, you guys stuck through, and here we are celebrating a new album. I mean, it is really incredible.
3: Well, we did break up for 20 some odd years.
2: All right, yeah, we don't.
3: Where is that, too?
2: Yes. Yeah, see? You guys are rock stars, so we're good.
3: We did break up for 20 years.
2: Yes. No, I know. Yes.
0: We were just seeing other people.
2: Yeah, well, yeah. So, I mean, is that... But it wasn't...
1: We were separated.
2: We were separated.
0: We didn't get lawyers. We just... Like, we wanted to see other people. And then we realized, you know what? Those other people weren't so great.
2: Yeah. See, even in that breakup, it seems like there was still this...
1: Well, we still got together
2: that you guys had.
1: You know, yeah, let me think about that. We still got together during that period of where we weren't playing gigs or anything. Every once in a while, we would go over to Robert's studio and just get together and be like, hey, how you doing, Hype Man? And then plug in and blow the cobwebs off and have some fun. And then, you know, wouldn't see each other for another, you know, wouldn't play for another year and a half or whatever. Yeah. But it wasn't like we didn't see each other for 20 years, you know?
0: Yeah.
2: Right.
1: There was always some activity there.
0: Yeah. Oh, yeah.
2: Feels more like a hiatus, you know, just like a little break than a.
1: Yeah, it was pretty natural. I think it was pretty natural the way it happened, and it was, you know, I don't think anybody was arguing about why is it happening, or you know, it was just kind of like, yeah, let's just chill for a minute, and that minute was a long minute.
0: Yeah, it's almost like getting writer's block, and they need to go to like Tahiti or something just to go, you know, chill out for a bit.
2: I love it, guys. Thank you for being here. We still got a little bit of time left, so we will keep chatting with Dog Star before the end of this hour. Right now, let's pay tribute to the one and only Ozzy.
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0: It's Loud Our Nights. That is Godsmack and When Legends Rise. You'll find that on their latest live album, Live at Mohegan Sun, which is the final live show with all the original members of Godsmack. So it is a pretty monumental concert, and they captured it for posterity. It will be with us forever, man. And you can hear a little taste of it with that performance. And it's incredible. We had frontman Sully Erna on the show talking all about that. 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I'm going to take a quick break. When I get back, we still have some time with Brett Domrose, Rob Mailhouse, and Keanu Reeves from Dogstar. They're all up right after this.
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5: One final time, let me just say a gigantic thank you to Brett Domrose, Rob Mailhouse, and Keanu Reeves for celebrating this new album from Dogstar, All In Now. It is coming out on Friday. And guys, it's just been so much fun diving into everything and catching up. We wax nostalgic. We talk about all this. We're celebrating new music, man. And, already, Rob, you mentioned, you're ready to record the next one. And Keanu, of course, let's go. All of this. You've got a lot of live shows this year. You're covering a lot of ground in Europe. You're playing some incredible spots all over America, like ACL Live in Austin and the 930 Club in D.C. and the legendary Ryman in Nashville.
6: Oh, man.
5: But with even with all that on the horizon, I mean, do you guys feel this similar sense of readiness, this urgency to get back in the studio and record more?
7: I don't think we're thinking about that yet because we just got out.
6: Yeah.
7: We're on live mode. We're focusing hard on live right now.
6: Yeah.
7: And as we go, hopefully during soundcheck and during, if we have any kind of downtime, then maybe some new songs will start to, some new ideas will pop up and then we'll work on them at soundcheck. That's what happened the last time. We had, three or four of the songs for this album written right after on the tour of the last album. So a couple of the songs that are on this record are 3 years old. They've been waiting around.
5: Yeah.
7: So things get born along the way, hopefully. With a little luck and a little free time. And so hopefully we'll get some of that, and then hopefully we'll get back in a room together just like, and maybe we change the environment this time, depending on how we're feeling. Maybe we go to another city or, who knows? Who knows where we're going to be, when we're done with this tour. But I think we're all excited about writing still. We love writing and creating. It's fun because just when you get tired of the writing, then the live tours come up. So you're cool. We're burned out on writing. We've been locked inside indoors for so long. Now let's go out and see the world. And then you get tired and you're like, okay, we toured. We're good and exhausted in a good way. And now let's get back in the little room and see what happens. It's a really cool cycle that happens,
5: Yeah, I love it. Well, Brett, Robert, Keanu, thank you so much for hanging tonight, celebrating all things Dogstar and especially this new album, All In Now. I can't say enough about it. We love the title track, man. We're playing it every chance we get here on the show, and I can't wait to hold the record in my hands. Listeners, get everything you need, get the album, get tickets to see Dogstar live at dogstarofficial.com. We'll keep you posted.

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1: Let's go. It's Wednesday night. It is time for Mission Metallica, where we celebrate the greatest band in the history of the world with three songs back to back to back. And tonight we're going to cover a bit of ground, man, from 72 Seasons to Ride the Lightning. And we're kicking things off with one of my favorite songs from the Load album. And I got to be honest, when I first listened to the Load album when it came out, this was not my favorite song. But over the years, man, the more time I've spent with it and listening to live performances of it, it's really, really stuck with me. And yeah, now I am very happy to say it is absolutely one of my favorite songs, not just from the Load album, but from Metallica, man. So here we go, starting Mission Metallica tonight with Bleeding Me. It's Loudwire Nights.

0: It's Loudwire Nights. That is Room of Mirrors off of 72 Seasons. And before that, the title track to their second studio album, Ride the Lightning. That is Mission Metallica. And that wraps up our celebration of Metallica with three songs back to back to back. We do it every weeknight, man. And it's probably my favorite moment on the show because I'm a huge Metallica fan. Simple as that. So thanks for letting me always go down the rabbit hole on Mission Metallica. I'm going to take a quick break. When I get back, I've got the latest from Papa Roach. That's next.
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0: 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I'm going to take a quick break. When I get back, I got some more new music for you, man. The latest from Bill Murray.
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3: We've got 1 hour left, basically, until the clock strikes midnight, man. So let's make it count. Here's the new one from Bill Murray featuring A Day to Remember. 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

Pearl Jam. It's Loudwire Nights. I saw a funny meme the other day that basically said something. You know, it was the Truman Show, and Ed Harris, you know, sitting in command center, telling all the people, the actors, what to do, you know, for Truman's daily life. And he has his hand up to his ear, and he's putting out the call. And he goes, his girlfriend just broke up with him. 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I was like, yeah, that's a pretty good one, man. That kind of hits deep. My name is Chuck, and we are nearing the end of this Wednesday night. But before we close things out, we've got a lot of rock and roll coming up, including the latest from

Atreyu and Poppy. We will raise a nightcap celebrating the 23rd anniversary. Yes, 23 years of Shinedown's debut album, Leave a Whisper. Right now, though, it's the new one from Sleep Theory. This is Words Are Worthless. It's Loudwire Nights.

0: Aerosmith and Dream On. It's Loudwire Nights. I got to tell you, man, if you missed it, we had Dogstar on the show for the first few hours tonight. And Dogstar is, of course, comprised of Brett Domrose and Rob Mailhouse and Keanu Reeves. And they've got a new album coming out on Friday. It's called All In Now. And we listened to a few tracks from it. And you can pick up the album at Loudwire.com. We've got a record store at Loudwire. 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And that's going to save you a few bucks on the album, man. 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I'm going to take a quick break. When I get back, I've got the new one from Poppy.
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6: 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And, right now I've got another favorite song. Hey, well, listen, we only play good songs. This is the new one from Poppy. 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

0: It's Loud Wire Nights. That is Atreyu and All For You off of their latest album, The End Is Not The End. And if you like that song, man, you're going to love the album. Right now, let's do what we always do when we have to pay tribute to the incredible, the one and only Ronnie James Dio.
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0: It's Loud Wire Nightside as Linkin Park and Lost, one of the songs they had originally recorded for Meteora, but then decided to put it on the shelf. And I think they had plans and intentions to actually release it, you know, around the same time as Meteora, maybe as like a fan club track or something, but it just sat on the shelf and sat on the shelf. And 20 years went by, and then when they celebrated the 20th anniversary of Meteora, they finally gave it to us. And man, we're still celebrating it. I'm going to take a quick break. When I get back, I've got your nightcap ready to go as we celebrate a massive anniversary for a massive album from a massive band. Yes, all of that. I'll tell you more after this.
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8: It was on this day in 2003 that Shinedown released their debut studio album, Leave a Whisper. Just a monster of a record. To this day, man, 23 years later, this album still sounds perfect. But you think about this coming out in 2003, and you think about where Shinedown is today, and they were not there in 2003. They were not selling out arenas and touring all over the world, man. They were grinding it out and busting their asses, and this album is a perfect snapshot of that. But it is also a perfect snapshot of all that was to come. So tonight, we celebrate Shinedown. We celebrate their debut, Leave a Whisper, with one of my favorites of all time from Shinedown. This is 45. It is your nightcap. Cheers to you. I'll see you tomorrow night. It's Loudwire Nights.

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2: They are the Nephilim, tall and strong, and some say the offspring of fallen angels. 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

0: It's like three pieces of pie, because that's too much for one person. Agree to disagree. This is Random Shit.
1: A California man who noticed mysterious poo on the roof of his guest house found out that it belonged to a mountain lion.
2: What?
1: So now a California man is mysterious poo on the roof of the guest house.
2: Okay.
1: Took a dark turn there.
2: Thank you.
0: Holy shnikes. Here's more Random Shit.
2: A fight broke out among adults at a kindergarten graduation in Ohio.
1: Oh, no.
2: They say it's the first time that toddlers put their own parents in timeout. Ridiculous.
0: Here's more random s***.
1: A new survey says that more people ate asparagus than mac and cheese over Memorial Day weekend.
2: Yeah.
1: And that's why the bathroom at work smells funny.
2: Oh, that's what it was.
1: In case you are wondering.
0: You just rode a hilarious horse to Laugh Town. This has been The Rock Show's Random Shit.

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0: 96.5, The Rock, San Angelo's rock station. Why think for yourself when The Rock Show can do it for you? This is Good Thing, Bad Thing.
1: Well, Chrissy, there's still a few Hooters out there.
2: You're talking about the restaurant, right?
1: Yes.
2: Okay. I was going to say, there's more than a few Hooters
1: out
2: there.
1: Yeah, exactly. Okay. They're trying to find a place between their wonderfully tacky thing and their family-friendly thing. You know? And they're going to a beach theme. And they said that's what the orange shorts were really all about the whole time.
2: Oh,
1: they were
2: supposed
1: to look like beach cover-up.
2: Oh, right. Yeah, we all wear orange shorts at the beach.
1: Yeah.
2: Okay.
1: Okay, let's not start with a lie.
2: Yeah, I feel like they need to give up the ghost, you know?
1: I don't know.
2: They had their time, and, you know, I don't know. I think the end of an era has come.
1: I'm going to go ahead and defend Hooters and say that they had a great menu.
2: The food was great.
1: And the first thing I would do if I was working for the Hooters, if I was the head of Hooters.
2: Mm-hmm. If you were the top hoot?
1: Yeah. The head hoot, as it were. If I was the head hoot,
2: yeah.
1: I would put drive-thrus in.
2: Oh.
1: Yeah.
2: Would you have hot chicks in the drive-thru window?
1: Of course I would.
2: Okay.
1: And that way I don't have to sit there and be uncomfortable. I could just get a quick peek and grip my wings and go on my way.
2: That might be an idea.
1: I don't know. I'm a thinker right here. Look at this. I just fixed Hooters.
2: You got to call up the head hoot and let him know.
1: Okay.
2: Mm-hmm.
1: Well, what do you think about Hooters with a beach thing?
2: I think that sounds stupid.
1: Okay, that's got to be a bad thing. Mm-hmm.
3: Bad thing.
2: Beach cover up. Whatever.
1: All right, the average all-in cost on a date in America, including pre-date grooming and gas money, as well as the cost of the date itself, has climbed to $189.
2: That's crazy.
1: That is a lot of money to go out on a date. That's up 12.5% from last year.
2: That's a whole lot.
1: That is the price of booty right there.
2: Yeah.
1: And you're probably going to have to take them out twice if you want any real action.
2: Yeah, I'm going to say that this is a bad thing already. That's bad. That is a lot. Who's spending that kind? You know, you could take me to McDonald's and I'd probably go home with you. You know what I'm saying?
3: Bad thing.
1: There's an old saying, you get what you pay for.
2: Hey.
1: Hey!
2: I like a McChicken.
1: Okay, this next one is crazy hilarious.
2: Mm.
1: Have you heard of this store, the Trader Joe's?
2: Yes.
1: A Trader Joe's.
2: Oh, yes.
1: Now, they have some of their own store brands that you can buy.
2: Yeah.
1: And they came out with these gummy worms that had a very unique combination of ingredients.
2: Okay.
1: These gummy worms had 14 grams of fiber.
2: Oh.
1: Along with all the sugar alcohols that you get with sugar-free
2: candy. Oh, no. These are poop-yourself gummies.
1: It's causing people to have spontaneous brownouts.
2: Oh, my gosh. That is a bad thing, Wes. We need to know what these look like so we can buy them.
1: Well,
2: give them to Grandma on Christmas when she makes us mad.
1: Let me clarify, and I'll tell you right now.
2: All right.
1: Gummy worms are worm-shaped. So that's what they look like.
2: Thank you. Thank you. I'll write that down.
1: Okay.
2: Thank you, Wes.
1: This has got to be a terrible
2: thing. Yeah, this is a bad thing for sure.
3: Bad thing.
0: Now you know the score. 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

0: When questions have to be answered, it's you to the rescue. 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
1: Our question today is, what's the strangest thing you've ever eaten because you were starving?
2: Oh, boy.
1: You know, we did not expect this to be as sad as it turned out.
2: A little bit sad, y'all. Some of these are pretty sad.
1: We'll have some of your Facebook answers here in about 10 minutes. 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
2: Please do.
1: So here you go. Here's some of their answers. Kelly, what's the strangest thing you ate because you were starving?
3: Well, I don't eat fried chicken ever since I had my gallbladder removed.
1: Ooh.
3: And I've had to eat fried chicken before. It's not the strangest thing, but it's the riskiest thing.
1: Risky, yes. Cousin Ronnie, what's the strangest thing you've eaten just because you were starving?
4: Bread topped with peanut butter, and then on top of that, to give it some kind of flavor, Cocoa Pebbles.
3: Oh, really good.
2: That doesn't sound bad. I might eat that later.
1: That sounds marijuana adjacent.
4: Yeah, a little bit. That does.
1: Stephanie, what's the strangest thing you've eaten just because you were starving?
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2: Yum.
1: We were talking about that the other day. And Jeremy, strangest thing you've eaten just because you were starving?
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2: With us on the phone is our friend Jay Boyd. 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
2: And you also have a little claim to movie fame, too. You want to tell everybody about that?
3: Yeah, it started off with a Halloween costume one year. Me and my best friend that I've known since second grade got to dress up for Halloween as Jay and Silent Bob, and It kind of blew up. And next thing you know, we're getting a call for open casting for Jay and Silent Bob reboot, and then we do 18 Days in New Orleans.

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2: 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And thank you so much for listening. 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
1: 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What's the strangest thing you've eaten just because you were starving?
2: All right, guys. Thank you for your answers. Some of them are, very sad. We're going to start with Jess. Jess said that they had a can of chickpeas.
1: Oh,
2: just the chickpeas.
1: No, just the chickpeas.
2: Yeah, kind of boring.
1: Yeah.
2: Dustin had ketchup and Lay's chips.
1: Could be worse, maybe. All right, then.
2: Dustin also admitted that one time he had a family-sized can of Bush's baked beans in one sitting and that he regretted it for 26 hours.
1: Exactly 26.
2: Yeah, ketchup and Lay's doesn't sound so bad after that, did it, Dustin? Ashley said when she was a kid, her mom was asleep and she was starving. She didn't want to wake her mom up. So she ate butter mixed with flour and sugar because that's what she saw her cooking with, and she immediately threw up on the kitchen floor. I bet mom loved cleaning that up when she got up. Lubbock County Mugshots commented.
1: Yeah?
2: They said one Thanksgiving, they ate a spoonful of Crisco because they thought it was Cool Whip. Oh, no. Jeremy said after football practice one night, all we had was bread heels, barbecue sauce, and stale chips.
1: Oh.
2: They made sandwiches out of it.
1: Yeah.
2: Echevarria, that's a crazy name.
1: Yeah.
2: Echevarria, did I say that right?
1: I don't know if you said it right or not.
2: Well, if I didn't, I'm sorry.
1: Okay.
2: They said they had a can of peas with mustard. Think about that.
1: Oh.
2: Peas with mustard.
1: Oh, that sounds so terrible.
2: Doesn't sound good to me.
1: Yeah.
2: Brandon said he had peanut butter straight off his finger because that's all he had.
1: Okay.
2: We've all done that one. Kayla said a couple things. A spoonful of butter dipped in sugar. Mm. Not so bad.
1: Yeah.
2: Mini pickles.
1: What do you mean not so bad?
2: A spoonful of butter dipped in sugar? Oh, my God. It's like heaven on a spoon.
1: Oh, no.
2: Two best things together? Nah, not bad. Listen to what else she had. Mini pickles dipped in frosting.
1: Mm.
2: Okay, that sounds bad.
1: That's Prager's food.
2: Also, a hot pocket with no microwave. and this last one, honey packets with tuna.
1: Oh.
2: Yeah. No.
1: Oh.
2: No. Ariel commented, and they said they had food from a dumpster. So I guess they kind of trump everybody.
1: Yeah, probably. They kind of win.
2: That is real bad.
1: Yeah.
2: And Landon King commented on here.
1: Mm-hmm.
2: He's another radio guy, for anyone who doesn't know. He said when he was broke starting out in radio, his power and water got shut off. So he cooked ramen, cream of mushroom soup, and hot dogs in a cast iron skillet over a backyard fire pit. He said the warm beer with it was probably the worst part. I love that. Very sad meal, Landon.
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1: 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Way to go. 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

0: Rock Show. Our question today is, what's the strangest thing you've eaten just because you were starving? This came from a personal experience. Without the backstory, I had cornflakes with that green sugar you put on Christmas cookies. And water instead of milk.
1: That is a very sad meal.
0: Very, very sad.
1: Did you eat all of it?
0: Yeah, I was hungry, man.
1: Oh, that's the
0: point of the question.
1: Yeah, that is not a good one. Yeah, thank you guys for these answers. Some of them are really bad. We're going to start with a bad one from Travis. He said tortillas with ketchup folded in sad little tacos.
0: Okay.
1: Oh, yeah. Oh, Becky had dry stuffing mixed straight from the box. Becky! What?
0: She eats like a squirrel.
1: Oh, my goodness. Oh, it sounds so gritty. Oh, no. Cody Pruitt said he had dipped fries in melted ice cream because that's all he had left. Now, that doesn't sound bad at all.
0: Okay.
1: That sounds pretty good.
0: All right.
1: Mallory said she had microwave shredded cheese on a paper plate. Brent admitted to eating cold SpaghettiOs that he said he had to eat with a plastic knife because they were out of spoons.
0: Oh, man. Yeah.
1: One SpaghettiO at a time. Gina had a plain baked potato with grape jelly on it.
0: What?
1: Yeah. Times must have been really hard at Gina's house.
0: Wow.
1: Gina,
0: that's weird
1: bad.
0: Combo.
1: I don't know if it's as bad as Trevor. He had Vienna sausages with Mountain Dew at 2 a.m. once.
0: Okay. All right. Now, that sounds kind of reasonable,
1: actually. Maybe that's kind of like a snack.
0: Uh-huh.
1: What about this? Amber admitted to having croutons, just a bowl of croutons.
0: Yeah.
1: Kelsey had pickle juice and saltines.
0: Ooh. Oh, that's a little rough.
1: Yeah, a little rough.
0: Yeah.
1: Marcus said a hot dog bun with taco seasoning sprinkled inside.
0: God. Oh, that is the bottom.
1: That's bad.
0: That is bad.
1: Joey said one time he had one lonely fish stick that he found behind an empty box of frozen waffles. Do you even cook it if you only have one? That's gross. Nate said one time he put some kind of generic cereal. He had to dump Dr. Pepper on it because they didn't have any milk.
0: Oh, yeah.
1: Oh, gross.
0: Oh, yeah.
1: Derek Vaughn said gas station nachos on crackers because payday was 2 days away.
0: Yeah.
1: Not too bad.
0: Uh-huh.
1: Lacey said frozen garlic bread. Not cooked, just frozen. Two more for you.
0: Yeah.
1: Chad Morrow said he had an entire jar of applesauce and four string cheeses once. Dude, I bet he was in the bathroom.
0: Oh, a lot.
1: My God. And Jenna admitted that one time when she was broke, she had to eat leftover taco meat with a coffee stirrer in her car.
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0: They're like biscuits and gravy. Down home. 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Okay, they're not like biscuits and gravy at all. I'm just hungry. It's The Rock Show with Chrissy and Wes. Up there, on the horizon, lies a vast and empty place. It's The Rock Show's Field of Fucked, and it is barren.
1: Well, today is one of the greatest days ever.
2: Oh.
1: It is one notch below Halloween and one notch above Christmas.
2: Okay.
1: It's National Hamburger Day.
2: Oh, okay.
1: Okay, so there you go.
2: That's not what I was expecting.
1: All now, right. I'm not going to weigh down the whole show with telling you, but if you've got one of them apps on your phone from a fast food place, you're probably a little chunky.
2: Oh, come on.
1: But you're probably eligible for some kind of free or discount hamburger today.
2: Okay.
1: I mean, every place is running burger deals today.
2: That's right. I'm going to have to download some apps.
1: I have a burger question that has rarely been asked.
2: Okay.
1: I got a question for you, Chrissy, about hamburgers.
2: Okay, what?
1: Are you ready?
2: What is it? What?
1: Would you rather have a burger that's big around or one that's thick? Now, this is assuming that it's still the same amount of meat.
2: I'd rather have one big around than
1: thick. Would, too.
2: Because you can't get a whole bite of it, you know? Like, well, it falls everywhere.
1: You got a pretty large mouth,
2: yeah, well,
1: too.
2: So do you.
1: I have a small mouth.
2: No.
1: Look at this.
2: Yeah, there's nothing.
1: There's barely anything going on.
2: Nothing small about
1: in there.
2: That thing.
1: It has hampered my dating possibilities,
2: yeah,
1: I'll tell
2: okay.
1: you that much.
2: I bet. Uh-huh. Mm-hmm.
1: Anyways, small we're going mouth. For big around. There you go with that.
2: Okay.
1: New report says AI is going to take away your work social life. Do you care?
2: Yeah, not really.
1: Well, the problem is the workspaces are getting a little smaller.
2: Yeah.
1: And of course, there's more workspaces. I'm not causing anybody to panic here, but there's less people at work to socialize with.
2: Okay, so that's what they mean by it. They're just taking away some of your work buddies.
1: Yeah. What do you think?
2: That kind of sucks. I mean,
1: does it?
2: But then again,
1: who here do you want to hang out with anyway?
2: See, I'm trying to think of it like here, you know? Actually, we'd be fine. We're fine. We're fine.
1: We have a tight trio and that's it.
2: Yeah, there's really nobody else around. We're good.
1: We're good with that.
2: We don't want anyone.
1: Here you go. I asked you to grab a pen before this.
2: I've got
1: because
2: one.
1: I'm assisting you a little bit because I am a gentleman.
2: I've got a pen right here.
1: We're talking the hardest states to spell.
2: Oh,
1: the
2: no.
1: hardest states to spell.
2: Okay.
1: All right, so here you go. The hardest state to spell on the list, and we're going to let Chrissy try to spell it. Number one is Hawaii. How do you spell Hawaii? I'm going to let you write it out and then tell
2: Hawaii.
1: Me.
2: Hawaii.
1: H-A-W-A-I-I. You got Hawaii.
2: Yes.
1: Okay, we're not done.
2: Okay.
1: Spell Pennsylvania.
2: All right.
1: Pennsylvania. We're only going to give you three of these. Let's see how you did. No.
2: Yeah, I did.
1: No, you only put one N in there.
2: Oh.
1: You put P-E-N, Sylvania.
2: Okay, I missed an N. Whatever.
1: P-E-N.
2: Sue me. One N, it's fine. You knew what I meant.
1: You get the buzzer of profound embarrassment.
2: Whatever.
1: Everybody knows that you're a dumb now.
2: Oh, shut up.
1: You get one chance to redeem yourself.
2: Okay.
1: Connecticut.
2: Oh,
1: Connecticut.
2: No. Oh, no.
1: All right, let's see how this goes. One chance. Prove you're not a dumb. Oh, you're not even close.
2: Oh, come on.
1: You're not.
2: I thought it was Connecticut. You spell it like that.
1: You did, but you once again skipped an N.
2: I skipped an N. I was definitely close.
1: That close doesn't count in spelling.
2: Whatever. You
0: and
2: knew
0: so
2: what I meant.
0: The voices echo across the desolate and infertile plain. Unheard, but unto themselves. This has been The Rock Show's Field of Fucks. This is The Rock Show.
1: Coming up, a war on pickleball and a fake stolen car report on your dumbass of the day.
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1: Each day, The Rock Show challenges two idiots to enter the ring of stupidity. But only one will leave with the title of the dumbass of the day.
2: I got a good one today.
3: Okay.
2: A Pennsylvania man.
3: Oh, you can stop right there.
2: What?
3: Because I know you can't spell Pennsylvania.
2: You don't know. I only missed one N, okay?
3: Okay, please continue.
2: I'm gonna call you out. You can't spell diarrhea.
3: Cha-cha-cha.
2: Yeah.
3: Uh-huh.
2: Whatever. A Pennsylvania man is facing charges after police say he went on a revenge mission against pickleball courts.
3: Mm.
2: Okay? Apparently, he said the sport allegedly ruined his summer. Authorities say 31-year-old Saif Kalim was caught on surveillance video cutting pickleball and tennis nets at multiple parks.
3: Yeah.
2: And investigators tracked him down after tips from the community. When confronted, Kalim reportedly admitted to vandalizing the courts and explained he was angry over a recent pickleball injury.
3: Okay.
2: They're getting injured playing that game?
3: I don't know.
2: How do you get injured?
3: I have no idea.
2: Police say his bad sports experience turned into criminal damage. So, yeah, he's facing some charges now.
3: Okay, I think I got you beat here.
2: All right.
3: I got this this guy, and he calls the police. Uh-huh. And he says, "Hey! My car has been stolen."
2: Oh, no.
3: Well, the cops got there a little too soon, and they noticed the guy running away from the accident where the car had been crashed.
2: Oh.
3: So they sent a canine after the dude and found out it was the guy that had called his car in stolen.
2: Ah, that is dumb.
3: It's really dumb.
2: Really
3: dumb. He should have left immediately or called from a remote place.
2: Right?
3: He needs to follow the crime tips that he hears on The Rock Show.
2: Word.
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3: Coming up, we put your news in a blender and turn it on and see what kind of goop comes out the other end. 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

Good morning, Buzz. It's the Rock Show with Chrissy and Wes. 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

0: 96.5, The Rock, San Angelo's rock station. It's like eating grapes at the supermarket. It's really wrong, but it feels so right. This is Random Shit.
1: Hooters is trying to make a comeback by embracing a sporty beach theme.
2: Oh, okay.
1: As long as all the beaches show cleavage, I'm down.
2: Okay. All right. Cleavage on the beach.
0: Great googly moogly. Here's more Random Shit.
1: Oh, no.
2: The U.S. World Cup roster is out. Mm. It includes the biggest names in U.S. men's soccer. Like, I don't know any names in U.S. men's soccer. Yeah.
0: Random s***.
1: It's up to me to save all this.
2: Yeah, thank you.
1: Wow. Okay. A lot of pressure.
2: A lot on the line.
1: A couple renting a home in Michigan said their landlord came over to do repairs, then had sex in the house.
2: Oh.
1: This is pretty shocking because not many landlords do repairs.
2: You got me.
1: That was a burn kind of thing deal on landlords.
2: Thank you, Wes.
0: You just rode a hilarious horse to Laugh Town. This has been The Rock Show's Random Shit. This is The Rock Show.
1: A super fun hour on the way, including advice from Ozzy Osbourne and your smoking pole.

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1: Okay.
2: Yep, so if you're in the area.
1: I can tell you one thing you can do. Hey, do Bigfoot hunting. Most Bigfoot huntings in Texas are in East Texas.
2: I feel like you could do Bigfoot hunting anywhere. I think he's like all over the place.
1: Probably have an equal chance of finding
2: him. He's everywhere and nowhere all at once. Funny how that happens.
1: All right, we got your codes for the Foo Fighters in Cleveland at 10, 2, 5, and 8.
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A little reminder, the secret to getting ahead is getting started. That's all you got to do is start. On the way, it's good thing, bad thing on The Rock Show.

0: They're pretty sure they have the riz. They just don't know what it means. It's The Rock Show with Chrissy and Wes. Why think for yourself when The Rock Show can do it for you? This is Good Thing, Bad Thing.
1: All right, here you go, Chrissy. You may have heard about this a little bit. They're going to have an interactive Ozzy Osbourne avatar.
2: Wow.
1: You can ask Ozzy anything. He's going to answer you in his own voice. You can ask questions of the past, the present, the future, your romantic advice, all that stuff, and Ozzy will answer you.
2: Okay.
1: So I got a preview right here. So come up with a question to ask Ozzy.
2: Do these shoes look good on me?
1: Here you go.
3: These are baby. It's what we're getting to vote for. All right.
1: Okay.
2: All right. Solid answer.
1: One more question for Ozzy.
2: Ozzy, am I ever going to find real love?
3: These are baby. It's what we're getting to vote for. All right.
1: Okay.
2: All right then.
1: I guess this is a good thing.
2: Thanks, man.
4: Good thing.
1: He didn't hesitate at all. He had answers to all your questions.
2: He was ready. Wow.
1: Do you mess with the Fresca?
2: I do like Fresca.
1: I don't know what it is. There's some kind of Fresca resurgence going on.
2: I love Fresca. I haven't had one since I was a kid, though.
1: Really?
2: It's been a while, yeah.
1: I got a 12-pack in my fridge right now.
2: No, I haven't had one in a while, but I do like it.
1: Well, I hate to tell you this. Now that you're not imbibing, there's an alcoholic version of Fresca coming out.
2: Oh, boy.
1: It's called Fresca Hard.
2: Yeah, I definitely would have chugged those. Wow. Might have to have one this summer. We'll see.
1: They say it's the new seltzer of the summer.
2: I bet it is.
1: Yeah, it sounds delicious.
2: Mm, yummy.
1: All right, then. We'll call that a good thing. Mm.
4: Good thing.
1: Oh, we didn't get Ozzy's opinion on that. What do you think of Fresca Hard?
3: It's the baby. It's what we're getting to vote for. All right.
1: Okay.
2: Yeah.
1: All right, then.
2: Okay.
1: There you go. Now, there's a free smartphone app called Poop Check.
2: What?
1: Which has created an online community where people examine each other's duties and comment on it and let them know if everything's okay for some armchair medical advice.
2: Oh, my God.
1: How do you feel about sharing duty pictures with strangers? I'll let Ozzy answer. Okay, now you.
2: Are you already downloading? I agree with Ozzy, you know? I'm going to go with, I agree with him.
1: All right, we'll call it a bad thing. It's just kind of weird.
4: Bad thing.
0: Now you know the score. This is Good Thing, Bad Thing on The Rock Show. 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
1: A Florida woman had a distracted driving ticket tossed out after deputies accused her of holding a phone in a hand that she doesn't even have.
2: What?
1: The citation claimed the Lake Worth Beach driver was using a handheld device behind the wheel, with a deputy specifically saying he saw the phone in her right hand.
2: Mm.
1: The problem is the woman says that she does not have a right hand and posted video of the traffic stop to TikTok, where it quickly went viral. Court records show the deputy later requested the case be dismissed before the scheduled hearing. Safe to say that defense was pretty hard to argue against.
2: She just had a stub?
1: Yeah, just a stub.
2: Okay.
0: You just stepped into a big pile of news.

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0: They've never met a hot dog they didn't like. 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

0: 96.5, The Rock, San Angelo's rock station. When questions have to be answered, it's you to the rescue. 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
1: Oh, I think this one's going to be a little spicy.
2: It's a bit salty.
1: What's your go-to evil thing you do to people who are disrespectful towards your work?
2: Mm-hmm.
1: Right? Your answer is you show up.
2: Pretty much. Yeah,
1: that makes everybody a little...
2: Right.
1: Yeah.
2: I do my best to be there.
1: Okay.
2: Mm-hmm. Yep.
1: Every Sunday we get together with the Rock Show Road Crew. We would love to have you as part of the gang. Here's some of their answers. Stephen Kelly, what's your go-to evil thing to do when people are disrespectful towards your work?
3: I walk away from them and they start yelling more. And when they ask why I'm leaving, because I'm packing up all my tools, I say, they pay me to do this, not to be yelled at.
1: There you go. Cousin Ronnie, what's your go-to evil thing?
4: Mine is if they were disrespectful, I just kind of find something later on. I stew for a while. And I'll find something. Now, Joey, on the other hand, said that his boss, his former boss, he was highly allergic to Easter lilies.
1: Yeah.
4: And he went over there and dusted this handle to his office with Easter lilies.
1: That is cruelly sinister.
4: That is awesome.
1: Yeah. Stephanie, what's your go-to evil thing?
5: Well, I will just smile and simply say, bless your heart.
1: Nice. And just hope it hurts them emotionally at a future date.
6: Yeah.
1: And Jeremy, I know you have 100 things, but give me one go-to evil thing you do towards people who disrespect you.
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1: Yeah.
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1: It's Chrissy and Wes from The Rock Show. Our question today, bit clunky, but it gets the point across. What's your go-to evil thing to do to people who are disrespectful towards your work?
2: All right, here's some awesome answers from our listeners. We're going to start with Ben.
1: Okay.
2: He said the best

0: best answer to all social problems is human feces. He said, however you can get it. He said, however you can get it close to or onto the person in question will always have great results.
1: Oh, no, he's spreading the doo-doo like Jeff.
0: Yep. He's not the only one, too. Couple people had that answer. Not gonna lie. Chris Carlson said, I'll make up a catchy jingle about how small their ego is and get my coworkers to all sing it with me.
1: Oh, okay.
0: I like that.
1: A little company sing-along.
0: Jamie Gibson says she just starts crop dusting them.
1: Oh, Jamie. Yep.
0: That's a good one.
1: That is.
0: I know where she works, too. That's funny.
1: We might have to call that lady.
0: I need to visit.
1: I want to know how she could do that on demand.
0: Victoria said she just gives them her teacher glare.
1: Oh.
0: She said she practiced it in the mirror and it can vaporize a soul.
1: She actually practiced it?
0: Oh, yeah.
1: Okay.
0: Gloria said she reminds them that their partner settled. I like that. That's vicious right there.
1: That cuts deep.
0: Norbert said, I like harmless psychological warfare. He said random Nerf darts at the windows, ding-dong ditch, confusion.
1: Yeah. Way to go, Norbert.
0: Thank you, Norbert. Anna said, when making change, I give them all nickels. That's good. A restaurant in town, I won't name who. Well, actually, I should name who, but I won't. They said that they'd be super nice to them and maybe even pay their tab.
1: Okay.
0: They said most of the time they hate that.
1: All right, then.
0: That's very sweet of them.
1: Yeah.
0: Frank said he just farts and leaves.
1: Okay, Frank.
0: Thank you, Frank.
1: Frank the tutor.
0: Danny says, I tell my daughter she handles my light work.
1: Okay. All right, then.
0: And one more from Amber. Amber said she just smiles the entire time while making their life slightly more inconvenient. Nice.
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1: Thank you so much for joining us this morning. If you could hang out, we've got more Smoke and Pole, plus your random stuff.

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2: Old Glory, the Bald Eagle, and trucks with super high lift kits. 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
1: All right, on the smoking poll today, it's tell us about your school field trip, and we forgot one very important story, which would be yours.
2: Oh, yeah, dude.
1: Now, what happened?
2: When I was in college, we took a trip to the wastewater treatment facility. It was riveting. Let me just tell you, it's the smelliest place that you'll ever go. It's smelly everywhere inside and outside of it.
1: Chrissy, that's where the duties go.
2: I know. Oh, I know all about the duties. Yeah. Okay, let me just tell you. It was just, this was bad.
1: Did you get to see the guy that uses the duty rake?
2: I saw things I never want to see again. But I also, while I was there, there was an employee there that walked over and gave me his phone number. And I was just like, remember thinking like, I'm so grossed out right now by everything around me that there's no way. And also, like, if I did go on a date with him, would he smell like the building he worked in? Because there's no way. There's no way. So, yeah, I got hit on at the wastewater treatment facility. That's great.
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1: Police in Nebraska are investigating after a dog apparently pulled the trigger on a shotgun inside a parked truck.
2: Okay.
1: Officers say the truck owner had stopped at a convenience store when the dog moved across the back seat and somehow fired a loaded shotgun blasting through the passenger door.
2: Oh.
1: One pellet struck a woman sitting at a nearby traffic light with her arm hanging out the window.
2: Huh.
1: Thankfully, her injuries weren't

0: life-threatening, but it may be the first recorded case of man's best friend becoming an accidental drive-by suspect.
1: Wow.
0: Yeah.
2: You just stepped into a big pile of news. Mmm. Steamy. This has been the Rock Show's News Dump. Da-da-da-da-da-dump. It's the stuff you talk about at work. 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
1: It's time for one unfortunate soul to pull the finger of destiny and be crowned the dumbass of the day on The Rock Show.
2: Police say that 31-year-old Saif Kaleem from Pennsylvania is facing charges after surveillance videos caught him cutting some nets at some pickleball and tennis courts.
3: Okay.
2: At multiple parks. Apparently, investigators tracked him down and they were like, dude, what are you doing? Why'd you destroy all these nets? And Kaleem said, well, I injured myself playing pickleball and it ruined my summer. So, you know, just getting even.
3: Okay.
2: That's what happened. It's basically the lamest crime you could ever commit. There's nothing worse. So that's why he gets my vote today. Kaleem, find something better to do with your time. Find a regular real sport.
3: All right, I got a 23-year-old guy who crashed his car. So he did what he thought was the only logical thing. He called the cops and said, hey, somebody stole my car.
2: Yeah, don't do that.
3: Well, on that day, the cops were really quick to the scene of a crash, and they saw a guy running away. Turns out it was the guy that called in his car stolen.
2: Yeah,
3: his little plan didn't work at all.
2: No, it's like the cops know stuff.
3: Yeah, and also a canine tracked him down.
2: Yeah.
3: So that's never good. Mm-hmm. So let's see what's going on here.
2: And the winner is... You know, I actually voted for you today.
3: You did?
2: Yeah, I did. So you won.
3: I don't believe you would
2: you
3: ever
2: won.
3: Do anything
2: I
3: that
2: voted
3: generous.
2: For you.
3: I don't believe it.
2: Yep, I did.
3: I'm going to have to see proof of
2: I did.
3: This.
2: I did it. I voted for you.
3: We'll have to review the tape.
2: Whatever.
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It's The Rock Show with Chrissy and Wes. We never let anything distract us from playing the best. Ooh, squirrel. Wait, what? Yeah. 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

0: 96.5, The Rock, San Angelo's rock station. Up there, on the horizon, lies a vast and empty place. It's the Rock Show's Field of Fucks, and it is barren.
1: Well, today is one of the greatest days ever.
2: Oh.
1: It is one notch below Halloween and one notch above Christmas.
2: Okay.
1: It's National Hamburger Day.
2: Oh, okay.
1: Okay, so there you go.
2: That's not what I was expecting.
1: All now, right. I'm not going to weigh down the whole show with telling you, but if you've got one of them apps on your phone from a fast food place, you're probably a little chunky.
2: Oh, come on.
1: But you're probably eligible for some kind of free or discount hamburger today.
2: Okay.
1: I mean, every place is running burger deals today.
2: That's right. I'm going to have to download some apps.
1: I have a burger question that has rarely been asked.
2: Okay.
1: I got a question for you, Chrissy, about hamburgers.
2: Okay, what?
1: Are you ready?
2: What is it? What?
1: Would you rather have a burger that's big around or one that's thick? Now, this is assuming that it's still the same amount of meat.
2: I'd rather have one big around than
1: thick. I would, too.
2: Because you can't get a whole bite of it, you know? Like, well, it falls everywhere.
1: You got a pretty large mouth,
2: yeah, well,
1: too.
2: So do you.
1: I have a small mouth.
2: No.
1: Look at this.
2: Yeah, there's it's nothing.
1: There's barely anything going on.
2: Nothing small about
1: in there.
2: That thing.
1: It has hampered my dating possibilities,
2: yeah,
1: I'll tell you
2: okay,
1: that much.
2: I bet. Uh-huh. Mm-hmm.
1: Anyways, small we're going mouth. For big around. So there you go with that.
2: Okay.
1: New report says AI is going to take away your work social life. Do you care?
2: Yeah, not really.
1: Well, the problem is the workspaces are getting a little smaller.
2: Yeah.
1: And, of course, there's more workspaces. I'm not causing anybody to panic here, but there's less people at work to socialize with.
2: Okay, so that's what they mean by it. They're just taking away some of your work buddies.
1: Yeah.
2: Yeah.
1: What do you think?
2: That kind of sucks. I mean,
1: does it?
2: But then again,
1: who here do you want to hang out with anyways?
2: See, I'm trying to think of it like here, you know? Actually, we'd be fine. We're fine. We're fine.
1: We have a tight trio and that's it.
2: Yeah, there's really nobody else around. We're good.
1: We're good with that.
2: We don't want anyone.
1: Here you go. I asked you to grab a pen before this.
2: I've got
1: because
2: one.
1: I'm assisting you a little bit because I am a gentleman.
2: I've got a pen right here.
1: We're talking the hardest states to spell.
2: Oh,
1: the
2: no.
1: hardest states to spell.
2: Okay.
1: All right, so here you go. The hardest state to spell on the list, and we're going to let Chrissy try to spell it.

0: Number one is Hawaii. How do you spell Hawaii? I'm going to let you write it out and then tell
1: Hawaii.
0: Me. Hawaii. You got Hawaii.
1: Yes.
0: Okay, we're not done.
1: Okay.
0: Spell Pennsylvania.
1: All right.
0: Pennsylvania. We're only going to give you three of these. Let's see how you did. No.
1: Yeah, I did.
0: No, you only put one N in there.
1: Oh.
0: You put P-E-N, Sylvania.
1: Okay, I missed an N. Whatever. P-E-N. Sue me. One N, it's fine. You knew what I meant.
0: You get the buzzer of profound embarrassment.
1: Whatever.
0: Everybody knows that you're a dumb now.
1: Oh, shut up.
0: You get one chance to redeem yourself.
1: Okay.
0: Connecticut.
1: Oh,
0: Connecticut.
1: No. Oh, no.
0: All right, let's see how this goes. One chance. Prove you're not a dumb. Oh, you're not even close.
1: Oh, come on.
0: You're not.
1: I thought it was Connecticut. You spell it like that.
0: You did, but you once again skipped an N.
1: I skipped an N. I was definitely close.
0: That close doesn't count in spelling.
1: Whatever. You
2: and
1: knew
2: so
1: what I meant.
2: The voices echo across the desolate and infertile plain, unheard but unto themselves. This has been the Rock Show's Field of Fucks. 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That is all, Mother Puppas.

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Another Foo Fighters code coming up at 10:05. 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

Rock 1. 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
1: Red Hot Chili Peppers, Can't Stop on this Thursday morning with me, KC, and summer, you know, it's technically here. Memorial Day weekend's always the unofficial kickoff to summer. So now that summer's here, you're probably going to hear the phrase, I'm bored, roughly about 700 times a day if you're a parent. Trust me, it's already started in my house. A new list came out of the best outdoor toys that supposedly keep kids entertained for hours this summer. And to be honest with you, they're classics for a reason. Like reusable water balloons made the list, which is nice because then your kids, you know, regular water balloons created enough tiny little rubber trash to destroy the lawnmower. Stomp rockets are trending again, too. You know, those foam rockets you like.

0: launch by jumping on the air pump. Like some kind of caffeinated maniac. Walkie-talkies also made the list. Because apparently every kid still goes through that phrase where you pretend you're a military spy. And then there's bubble machines, inflatable pools, sidewalk chalk, Nerf balls, badminton sets. Basically every toy that guarantees at least one minor injury before dinner. Which should be mandatory at every backyard boogie that I have in my house. I want to have bubble machines and walkie-talkies. Everyone gets a walkie-talkie. And, of course, bust out the stomp rockets. So there you go. Things that might keep your kid entertained this summer. Stone Temple Pilots coming up. I got Living Color on the way, plus Sleep Theory's new track and more details. Now you can win that trip to Cleveland to see the Foo Fighters, all right? Don't go anywhere.
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0: Chuck with Loud Wire Nights. And on tonight's show, we're hanging out with Kenneth Nixon from Framing Hanley. We'll be talking about them doing it for 21 years, but we'll also be celebrating brand new music from them, man. I'll also get you a fresh code word for that trip to the rock and roll capital of the world to see Foo Fighters. And we will be celebrating the 35th anniversary of the debut album from the Smashing Pumpkins. It's going to be a packed Thursday night. Don't be late, man. Loud Wire Nights starts at 7 o'clock. I'll see you soon.
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1: 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All right. Right now, we got brand new music, hot, fresh out of the oven, new rock from that brilliant mastermind, Maynard James Keenan, and the band A Perfect Circle. The first new song APC is putting out in over 8 years. This is new rock. It's called Starless.

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0: New music from Ashes to New. It's Drag Me. It was a 17-year-old boy who was dragging a shark into a boat and got bit by the shark. Like, what did you think was going to happen? Got rushed to the hospital in Galveston on Monday after getting bit by a shark. It'd be a cool story to tell all the kids at school, though. Let's keep it going now with Bush.
1: 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Eddie. And everything else that rocks, even if they aren't named Eddie. 30 minutes of nonstop rock on 96.5 The Rock, San Angelo's rock station.

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Giving you a shot at scoring that flyaway to see the Foo Fighters in Cleveland. 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

there is a new workout trend that is blowing up in New York City, and it somehow combines getting punched in the face with chess. Yeah.

Yeah, I got a very exciting episode of Dig This coming up. We're going to talk about chess boxing. How badass does that sound? You're not going to want to miss it. It's all coming up in 7 minutes right now. Let's check in on Ricky at Skid Row.

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0: We got your shot at seeing the Foo Fighters live in Cleveland with our latest flyaway details up now on the mobile app, as it is time now for another exciting episode of Dig This, where I got something I know you can dig, man. It's not Cleveland. It's New York. There's a new fitness craze in New York City called chess boxing. And it's exactly what it sounds like. These competitors, we'll call them competitors, they alternate between rounds of speed chess and actual boxing. So 1 minute you're sitting there quietly thinking about your chess strategy. 3 minutes later you're getting an uppercut to the mouth by a guy. You know, apparently there are now actual gyms dedicated to chess boxing, with people paying money to combine their brain power with some blunt force trauma. The matches, they go 11 rounds, 6 rounds of chess, 5 rounds of boxing. And the crazy part is you can win multiple ways. You knock out, checkmate, time running out on the chess clock, or in my case, just mentally giving up on life entirely. After getting popped in the nose and then trying to play chess? No, thanks. I'm out. But you might try it. Dig This. So I got Lenny Kravitz coming up, plus Ozzy on the way, and details on how you can score $500. Don't go anywhere.
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It's Ozzy. Mama, I'm coming home. Ozzy getting his very own AI avatar, I guess. They're creating AI Ozzy, and Jack Osborne supports it. He said recently in an interview, it's not going to be effing lame. It's going to be tastefully done. So be on the lookout for AI Ozzy coming soon. We got new music now from Breaking Benjamin. Here's Something Wicked.

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Freaky with Korn as we got the lunch hour coming your way here soon. And if you missed any of the interview with Dogstar last night on Loudwire Nights, you can dry your eyes as we got the full interview up now on the Loudwire app, okay? I'm pretty jealous yesterday when Chuck Armstrong got to sit down with the bassist of this band, Keanu Reeves. Yeah, he had Keanu Reeves special guest on the show. We went too far. Oh, Keanu Reeves, Dogstar with New Rock, all in now.

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If that sweet child of yours is graduating, make sure to bring rain gear because schools are being roasted online for having outdoor rain or shine graduation ceremonies, you know, without a plan to move them inside if there's a downpour. And naturally, that's exactly what happened last weekend. What'd you think was going to happen, you dummies? So I guess go prepared, all right? Let's keep it going now with Jimmy Eat World.

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0: time to find a dog sitter because you're going to Cleveland. 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

White Zombie kicking off the lunch hour with your Dumb Dumb of the Day coming up. And today's Dumb Dumb goes to a guy who declared war on pickleball because he got a boo-boo. Okay, full story coming up.

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0: Pink Floyd on this Thursday afternoon, as it is time now for your Dumb Dumb of the Day. Stupid dummies doing stupid stuff. And today, a 31-year-old guy in Pennsylvania facing charges after police say he went around vandalizing pickleball and tennis nets at local parks. And you're going to ask yourself, why? It's because he suffered a pickleball injury and apparently decided that the entire sport needed to pay for it. According to police, the guy admitted to cutting multiple nets because, quote, his summer was ruined. Yeah, that's right. Not breakup, not losing his job, not natural disaster. Pickleball. Like, imagine explaining that to your family. Like, Dad, why are you in jail? I'm like, well, son, the pickleball community pushed me a little too far and I went crazy. What makes it even funnier is pickleball is supposed to be something that calms you down. It's like a friendly sport. Something that everyone's parents started playing after buying orthopedic shoes. And this guy treated it like some kind of revenge movie. You know, if I can't have fun this summer, ain't nobody having fun this summer. Landon the pickleball guy, the top spot is our dum-dum of the day. Cage the Elephant coming up, plus Metallica on the way, and details tonight can win $500. Don't go anywhere.
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wish I could be just like you and win a trip to see the Foo Fighters in Cleveland, but unfortunately, the boss said no. 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

0: Away with you, your chance to win that flyaway to see the Foo Fighters in Cleveland, Ohio, as we got our latest flyaway going on right now. Details are up now on the mobile app, as it is time now for your facts of the day. Time to feed your brain. Time to learn stuff you didn't ask for, but absolutely will repeat later on today, and you can thank me later, okay? Like this one right here. The songwriters behind that Take Me to the River song, you know the one, Big Mouth Billy Bass. Take me to the river, put me in the water. You know what I'm talking about? Yeah, well, that made more money for them than actual music covers. So somewhere Novelty Fish paid off a mortgage. Looking down at your phone puts about 60 pounds of pressure on your neck. So technically, doom scrolling counts as strength training, I guess. The famous neither snow nor rain post office motto dates all the way back to ancient Persia around 440 BC. Turns out mail delays have been annoying people for thousands of years. Wheel of Fortune only used Wheel of Fortune as one of their puzzles ever. It was in 2001. Pat Sajak basically admitted they ran out of ideas for their puzzles. Yeah. And finally, Antarctica is technically the largest desert on Earth, which means penguins basically live in frozen Arizona. So there you go. Your facts of the day, feeding your brain. As I got Bush coming up, Bon Jovi on the way. Plus, we're going to hear the new one from Ice Nine Kills. Don't go anywhere.
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What is it about that song makes me want to watch Deadliest Catch? That Sig Hansen guy is a pimp. Have you seen the gold ring he's got? Holy cow. Let's keep it going with new music from Ice Nine Kills. Here's their new song called Twisting the Knife.

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Giving away $500 prepaid Visa gift card right now. 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

0: I found one of those old Revolution X Aerosmith arcade games over the Memorial Day weekend and probably dumped, oh, I don't know, $50 in coins into that game. You remember that game from 1994, the Aerosmith Revolution X game where you, instead of flinging grenades, you're flinging CDs at the New World Order? I need to get one of those arcade machines for my house. I want to have Revolution X, the Aerosmith Revolution X game in my basement. 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
1: 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E-V-E-R-L-O-N-G. 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

0: 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Most people can't commit to drinking more water for 3 days than they did for 30 years. So there you go. Trees getting planted. Lives getting saved. Some people out there still doing genuinely awesome stuff. It's some news that doesn't suck. Because I got Linkin Park coming up. Soundgarden on the way. Plus, more details on how you can score that trip to see the Foo Fighters in Cleveland. Don't go anywhere.
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Black hole sun's going to wash away more than just rain. The Earth's population currently sits about 8.3 billion people. I was just reading some experts claiming it could crash by half within the next 40 years. So kiss your ass goodbye, I guess. Well, less people does sound pretty good, though. Let's keep it going now. Led Zeppelin.

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0: new album from the Smashing Pumpkins. It's going to be a packed Thursday night. Don't be late, man. Loud Wire Night starts at 7 o'clock. I'll see you soon.
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0: So they're making an AI Ozzy Osbourne. I want to know when they're going to make an AI Dio. Or is there already an AI Dio? I know there's a Dio hologram out there somewhere. If we could combine the Dio hologram with AI Dio, then we could have ourselves live shows from Dio again. Would that be great? I think that'd be great. You know what else is great? New music from A Perfect Circle. Pretty darn good. It's a new song from APC. This is the latest. It's called Starless.
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Good afternoon. I'm Maggie Meadows. The buzzworthy movie of the summer hits theaters on Friday. Maybe you've heard of it, Backrooms. It looks horrifying. More on that in two songs.

0: yeah, this looks really, really creepy. So a person in the movie suddenly slips out of normal reality. They end up in a strange, endless place that looks like an old, empty office. The place has yellow walls, buzzing lights, but no clear way out. And from what I gather from this trailer, it looks like the guy is going to find some people in the back rooms. The trailer looks really, really good. And again, the movie in theaters tomorrow.
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2: 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That wasn't a question. 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So open up the chat button on our app and send us a message. 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

A new album from Five Finger Death Punch is expected later this year. The latest from the band now. This is Eye of the Storm.

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0: Nikki Sixx has no problem telling fans to back off when it comes to criticism about Vince Neil's voice or weight. I mean, think about it. It was revealed that Vince Neil had 4 strokes. So, yeah, I'd say he's doing pretty damn good.
1: 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Eddie. And everything else.

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up. But this isn't about me. This is about you. I'm talking to you, men. The number of push-ups that you can do says a lot about you. We'll talk more about it in two songs. This is Seether with Walls Come Down.

Okay, if I said drop and give me 20 as in push-ups, guys, could you do it? Men who are able to complete 40-plus push-ups have a 96% lower risk of cardiovascular disease. If you can do 10 or fewer, you are below average. If you can do 11 to 20 push-ups, you are average.

0: average, and if you can do 21 to 39 push-ups, you know, and this is one after the other, obviously, not like 21 throughout the day, then that is considered good. You are looking pretty good, but yes, 40 plus means you have excellent functional fitness. And to be clear, I'm no doctor. I just play one from time to time on the radio.
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A lot of love for Billy Idol lately. He will be inducted into the Rock and Roll Hall of Fame this November. And just last weekend, he received an AMA Lifetime Achievement Award. Nice.

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0: All right, let's get into the latest from A Perfect Circle, Starless. And I think it's safe to say that fans are really liking this song a lot. I see a lot of comments that say it sounds like the band's returning to its earlier sound. And I have to say, I agree.
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0: died and you just died and you watched. 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

falling away from me. It's falling away from me. 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

0: Shine down with a symptom of being human. Oh my God, where was I the other night out somewhere? And I was introduced to a woman. She's like, oh, Maggie, I've been listening to you for a long time. I'm like, oh, thanks so much. And she's like, well, the one thing that we don't agree on is Shine Down. And I'm like, I love Shine Down. And she was adamant that on the air, I said I did not like Shine Down, which is crazy. I've always loved Shine Down. So I'm not going to say it got heated, but she was like very, very sure that I said I don't like Shinedown. Trust me, that never happened. And the new Shinedown album 8 drops tomorrow.
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7: 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Now, let's get a read on the inside of your car. It is hot. You've only been

0: parked a short time and it's already 99 degrees in there. Let's not leave children in the back seat while running errands. It only takes a few minutes for their body temperatures to rise, and that could be fatal.
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It's okay. 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

Tonight on Loudwire Nights, Chuck Armstrong welcomes Kenneth Nixon of Freeman Hanley. I cannot believe that Freeman Hanley has been around for 21 years. A lot to talk about. It's Loudwire Nights tonight at 7. The latest from Breaking Ben. This is Something Wicked.

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0: The Osbournes are moving forward with an AI-powered interactive avatar called Digital Ozzy. The project was unveiled in Las Vegas and is expected to launch publicly sometime this year. And Jack Osbourne did say that the family discussed the idea with Ozzy prior to his passing, and he insists that the project will be handled tastefully.
1: With coworkers like Ozzy. 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Dave.
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One of the first things I did when I turned 18 was go to get a tattoo. And my plan was to get a tattoo of the Guns N' Roses album cover, Appetite for Destruction. Well, my friend went first, and the pain was so bad that she literally passed out. So, of course, I freaked out. I'm like, oh, my God, I can't get this. You know, it's going to be big. All the detail, I'll be sitting here for hours. 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

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And I was like, well, it's kind of Guns N' Roses. No, it's not. It's a stupid rose.

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0: Hey, it's Chuck with Loudwire Nights, and on tonight's show, we're hanging out with Kenneth Nixon from Framing Hanley. 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

Out Loud Wire Nights truck welcomes Kenneth Nixon of Framing Hanley. Was it last month? Yeah, the band dropped a new song, The Reckoning. I know they've got a handful of tour dates as well. Much to talk about tonight on Loud Wire Nights. And also at 8, Chuck will have another Foo Fighters code word for you. Another opportunity to see the band this August in Cleveland.

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